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3: Taking a look at your Classic 107 weather, I'm Sylvia St. Cyr. Showers throughout this afternoon with a risk of thunderstorms. Winnipeg is expecting 15 to 25 millimeters of rain, with winds gusting between 40 and 60 kilometers an hour and a high of 14 degrees. This evening, those thunderstorms will continue, and that will clear off around midnight with a low of 9 degrees overnight. Tomorrow, mainly cloudy, windy again, gusting between 40 and 60 kilometers an hour and a high of 16 in the afternoon. On Wednesday, some more rain and a high of 16. Those weather details can be found anytime on classic107.com or your Classic 107 app.
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0: Forsyth, local songstress, songwriter. I do a lot of singing. I love to sing. Have I mentioned how much I love to sing? 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
1: Good morning. It's 12 degrees in downtown Winnipeg. I'm Colleen Hood. A 40-year-old Steinbeck man is dead following a single vehicle collision near Pansy. Steinbeck RCMP and Hanover Fire responded to Road 21 North just before midnight on Saturday. Officers found a male lying on the road behind the vehicle, which was severely damaged, consistent with a rollover. The man was the lone occupant and was pronounced dead at the scene. RCMP continued to investigate. The Canada Border Services Agency says 111 people have been removed from the country through an enforcement effort targeting people with suspected links to extortion. The announcement comes after Winnipeg police have also investigated organized

0: organized extortion targeting local businesses. Police announced 5 arrests in January following arsons and extortion attempts at businesses across Winnipeg. There's no indication the Winnipeg case is connected to the CBSA removals. Programs at Winnipeg's HSC Children's Hospital are helping kids cope with some of their toughest days. The Child Life program offers support through play, music therapy, a library, and even an in-house TV station. Child Life specialist Sherry Trihill says play is a key part of helping children cope.
1: So it's about treating the whole child beyond the medical and physical.
0: The hospital has also recently introduced a therapeutic and gaming technology support program. The Child Life programs are donor funded. Manitoba gardeners with extra vegetables are being encouraged to donate to Harvest Manitoba. The organization's Grow a Row program accepts surplus fruits and vegetables from gardens of any size. Harvest Manitoba's Mika Peterson says September and October are typically busy months for the program.
2: If you are actually maybe cleaning up your garden and you have some good harvest, you can drop it off here at our building.
0: Fresh produce, including carrots, beets, and squash, can help add nutritious options to food hampers. Winnipeg's theater community and the relationships within it are the subject of a new romance novel being released later this week. The Love Monologue is about an aspiring playwright who falls in love with a Hallmark movie star with disastrous results and tries to build her life back up with a new play. The novel is written by Megan Clark, who is also a mainstay in the theater production in Winnipeg. We'll hear more about the book from her coming up on Morning Light. After more than 500 concerts that have raised nearly $4 million for local charities, the Sisters of the Holy Rock will be taking their final bows this weekend. The group was founded over 30 years ago and has come to be renowned for their high-energy, joyful performances. They will be sharing one final concert at St. Mary's Academy on Saturday night that has already sold out. We hear more about the legacy of Sisters of the Holy Rock from choir president Lynn Olson coming up on Morning Light. And Gordon Bell High School students are leaving their mark on a new basketball space in Winnipeg. Students contributed sketches, words, and colors to the design of a new outdoor double court created through the Winnipeg Sea Bears Foundation and Buckets and Borders. The finished design features Gordon Bell's panther in purple and yellow with teal accents representing the Sea Bears. The grand opening is set for September 25th.
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0: It's a very quiet start to your Tuesday morning commute with no stalls or crashes to report. Just a couple of lane closures to keep in mind. Main Street between McDermott and Portage Avenue, the southbound curve lane will be closed.

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1: We've got a cloudy day in store for us today. Windy this morning with the wind gusting from the northwest, 40 to 60 kilometers an hour. That will lighten up by the afternoon. The high of 15 degrees overnight, a partly cloudy sky, low of 4 degrees. Tomorrow, we'll see clouds roll in the morning and rain beginning in the afternoon. We can expect to see anywhere from 5 to 10 millimeters, a high of 16 degrees to go alongside that. And on Thursday, the sunshine will return with a high of 17. For your full 5-day forecast, visit us online anytime at classic107.com or on the Classic 107 app.
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Waltzing into another day here on Morning Light on Classic 107, presented by Body Measure. That was one of the Liebeslieder waltzes of Johannes Brahms, performed by the Leipzig Gewandhaus Orchestra, Ricardo Chailly conducting. As we get started on this September the 15th of 2026, school day number 6 in the city of Winnipeg, just 12 degrees in the downtown and out at the airport. And it feels kind of unsettled if you step outside right now, but that's why we've got great music and conversation to help calm things down. My name is Nolan Kaler. Coming up, we'll be hearing from local author Megan Clark about her new romance novel set in Winnipeg's theater community. We'll talk more about the love monologue coming up in the next hour of the program alongside of our poem of the morning. Plus, Lynn Olson, the president of the Sisters of the Holy Rock, stops by to preview their final concert taking place this weekend after more than 3 decades and more than 550 performances, bringing joy to Winnipeg audiences. We'll hear more about their legacy. Plus, our featured work is on the way after 9 o'clock this morning. We'll continue along in the meantime with Robert Folkman, and this from his string quartet number 6 in E-flat major, performed by the Mannheim String Quartet.

a great balance there between energy that we need to start another day with a key that helps bring that energy in a very relaxed and easy sort of a manner. That was the finale to Robert Folkman's String Quartet No. 6 in E-flat major, performed by the Mannheim String Quartet here on Morning Light on Classic 107, presented by Body Measure. Puts a nice little spin on the

I said unsettled conditions before, and I think that's still apt as I look outside of our studio windows here on St. Mary's Road. Wild winds like the ones that we're seeing right now, twisting winds, can conjure up fantastical spirits, and so can plays. Manitoba's theater creators are getting a new support, or a new form of support, from one of its most active associations. The Manitoba Association of Playwrights announced a new change to their leadership team, with Daniela Smith-Fernandez joining as company manager alongside Daniel Tau-Elef, who remains as executive director. They both joined me in the Classic 107 studio yesterday to tell us more about their organization and how it supports theater creation in this province. And you can learn more about it over at classic107.com and the Classic 107 app, a great way to stream music about fantastical spirits like the ones conjured up in these fairy tale pictures by Robert Schumann, performed by Nobuko Imai and Marta Argerich.

Martha Argerich on the piano, Nobuko Imai on the viola, performing two of the Fairy Tale Pictures by Robert Schumann here on Morning Light on Classic 107, presented by Body Measure. My name is Nolan Kaler. We've got an operatic frame for our weather and traffic update. We'll hear from Gioacchino Rossini in just a moment. But first, Franz Liszt's impressions of Rigoletto by Giuseppe Verdi, performed at the piano by Louis Lorty.

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1: It's a very quiet start to your Tuesday morning commute with no stalls or crashes to report. Just a couple of lane closures to keep in mind. Main Street between McDermott and Portage Avenue, the southbound curb lane will be closed for communications work. And McPhillip Street, northbound between Jarvis and Selkirk Avenue, those lanes will be closed for construction as well. If you spot anything else, we'd love to hear from you. Let us know. Give us a call or text us at 204-336-1071.
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1: We've got a cloudy day in store for us today. Windy this morning with the wind gusting from the northwest, 40 to 60 kilometers an hour. That will lighten up by the afternoon. The high of 15 degrees overnight, a partly cloudy sky, low of 4 degrees. Tomorrow, we'll see clouds roll in the morning and rain beginning in the afternoon. We can expect to see anywhere from

0: 5 to 10 millimeters, a high of 16 degrees to go alongside that. And on Thursday, the sunshine will return with a high of 17. For your full 5-day forecast, visit us online anytime at classic107.com or on the Classic 107 app.
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The overture to Gioachino Rossini's opera La Scala di Seta, performed by the Academy of St. Martin in the Fields, led by Neville Mariner, helping us to climb the ladder of our day here on Morning Light on Classic 107, presented by Body Measure. School day number 6 in the city of Winnipeg, still hovering around that 12-degree mark in the downtown and out at the airport. My name is Nolan Kaler, and it's great to have you along with us for another morning of music and conversation. You can always find out what we played by clicking on the playlog button over at classic107.com and the Classic 107 app, which is also where you can stream us no matter what you might be doing on this Tuesday morning. We'll hear music from someone who worked a lot with Rossini in his lesser known years spent in Vienna. That's Mauro Giuliani, and we'll hear this movement from his Grand Duo Concertante, performed by Nora Schulman on the flute, accompanied by Norbert Kraft on the guitar.

0: Nora Schulman on the flute and Norbert Kraft on the guitar performing Mauro Giuliani's Grand Duo Concertante. That movement shared with us here on Morning Light on Classic 107, presented by Body Measure. Flute and guitar, an underrated duo, in my opinion. Much like how science and art make for a great duo over at the Mennonite Heritage Center Gallery at Canadian Mennonite University. It's the combination that comes together in Patterns and Parallels, which is a photography exhibit created by one of the most celebrated figures in Canadian space history, Dr. Roberta Bondar. We spoke with the renowned astronaut and neurologist at the Mennonite Heritage Center Gallery last week, and you can find that conversation over at classic107.com and the Classic 107 app. A real delight to hear about Dr. Bondar's efforts to capture different endangered bird species and to encourage us in turn to work towards conservation in our own lives, whatever that might look like. Music by Luigi Cherubini coming up here in just a moment as we come to the end of our first hour together.
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4: Sensuality and drama, emotional depth and striking charisma, Gilded Indulgence is drawn from contralto Rose Nagar Tremblay's acclaimed album, Handel Gourmand, tracing the spirit of Handel's vocal writing into contemporary music. With the depth of her timbre, the mastery of her breath, and the emotion of her singing, Rose Nagar Tremblay's performance with the Manitoba Chamber Orchestra is truly a Gilded Indulgence. Wednesday.

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the Los Angeles Chamber Orchestra, sharing music by Luigi Cherubini from his Symphony in D Major. A nice minuet here on Morning Light on Classic 107, presented by Body Measure. My name is Nolan Kaler. Still to come, we'll be speaking with Megan Clark about her new romance novel, The Love Monologue, set right here in Winnipeg's theater community. That's ahead, along with your poem of the morning in our 7 o'clock hour. Plus, Lynn Olson from Sisters of the Holy Rock stops by for a bittersweet remembrance of the choir, which is sharing its final concert this weekend after more than 3 decades of performances that have raised nearly $4 million for worthy causes in the city. Before we get to your top of the hour news, weather and traffic updates, this music by Antonio Bazzini, which also channels that sort of restless spirit that it feels like when you step outside in Winnipeg right now. James Ennis and Edouard Laurel performing Bazzini's La Ronde des Lutins.

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1: Good morning. It's 12 degrees in downtown Winnipeg. I'm Colleen Hood. A 40-year-old Steinbeck man is dead following a single vehicle collision near Pansy. Steinbeck RCMP and Hanover Fire responded to Road 21 North just before midnight on Saturday. Officers found a male lying on the road behind the vehicle, which was severely damaged, consistent with a rollover. The man was the lone occupant and was pronounced dead at the scene. RCMP continued to investigate. The Canada Border Services Agency says 111 people have been removed from the country through an enforcement effort targeting people with suspected links to extortion. The announcement comes after Winnipeg police have also investigated organized extortion targeting local businesses. Police announced five arrests in January following arsons and extortion attempts at businesses across Winnipeg. There's no indication the Winnipeg case is connected to the CBSA removals. Programs at Winnipeg's HSC Children's Hospital are helping kids cope with some of their toughest days. The Child Life program offers support through play, music therapy, a library, and even an in-house TV station. Child Life specialist Sherry Trihill says play is a key part of helping children cope.
2: So it's about treating the whole child beyond the medical and physical.
1: The hospital has also recently introduced a therapeutic and gaming technology support program. The Child Life programs are donor-funded. Manitoba gardeners with extra vegetables are being encouraged to donate to Harvest Manitoba. The organization's Grow a Row program accepts surplus fruits and vegetables from gardens of any size. Harvest Manitoba's Mika Peterson says September and October are typically busy months for the program.
3: If you are actually maybe cleaning up your garden and you have some good harvest, you can drop it off here at our building.
1: Fresh produce, including carrots, beets, and squash, can help add nutritious options to food hampers. Winnipeg's theater community and the relationships within it are the subject of a new romance novel being released later this week. The Love Monologue is about an aspiring playwright who falls in love with a Hallmark movie star with disastrous results and tries to build her life back up with a new play. The novel is written by Megan Clark, who is also a mainstay in the theater production in Winnipeg. We'll hear more about the book from her coming up on Morning Light. After more than 500 concerts that have raised nearly $4 million for local charities, the Sisters of the Holy Rock will be taking their final bows this weekend. The group was founded over 30 years ago and has come to be renowned for their high-energy, joyful performances. They will be sharing one final concert at St. Mary's Academy on Saturday night that has already sold out. We hear more about the legacy of Sisters of the Holy Rock from choir president Lynn Olson coming up on Morning Light. And Gordon Bell High School students are leaving their mark on a new basketball space in Winnipeg. Students contributed sketches, words, and colors to the design of a new outdoor

0: or double court created through the Winnipeg Sea Bears Foundation and Buckets and Borders. The finished design features Gordon Bell's panther in purple and yellow with teal accents representing the Sea Bears. The grand opening is set for September 25th.
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0: We are seeing a very slow-going area along the perimeter highway this morning. That's between Main Street and L'Agimodier. If you are in the area, let us know what you are seeing there. Elsewhere in the city, we're seeing some slow-going traffic along King Edward Street from Notre Dame all the way to Logan Avenue. Give yourself some extra time to get through there and let us know what else you're seeing out on the road. Give us a call or text us at 204 336

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0: We've got a cloudy day in store for us today. Windy this morning with the wind gusting from the northwest, 40 to 60 kilometers an hour. That will lighten up by the afternoon. The high of 15 degrees overnight, a partly cloudy sky, low of 4 degrees. Tomorrow, we'll see clouds roll in the morning and rain beginning in the afternoon. We can expect to see anywhere from 5 to 10 millimeters, a high of 16 degrees to go alongside that. And on Thursday, the sunshine will return with a high of 17. For your full 5-day forecast, visit us online anytime at classic107.com or on the Classic 107 app.
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2: 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Coming up in this hour of the program, as always, we have our poem of the morning on the way at around 7:30, plus a conversation with Megan Clark, local author, whose latest romance novel, The Love Monologue, is set in Winnipeg's theater community. We'll hear more about that in just a moment. Plus, Lynn Olson stops by from Sisters of the Holy Rock to reflect on that choir's legacy after more than three decades of performances that have raised nearly $4 million for worthy local causes. They'll be sharing their final performance this weekend, and we'll hear more about that. Ludwig van Beethoven begins our musical hour. We'll hear this movement from his fifth string quartet in A major, performed by the Dover Quartet.

0: The Dover Quartet, sharing the first movement of Ludwig van Beethoven's String Quartet No. 5 in A Major on Morning Light on Classic 107, presented by Body Measure. My name is Nolan Kaler, and it's wonderful to have you along with us today. You can let us know about how our music is soundtracking your morning by texting us on our talk and text line, 204-336-1071. Well, what if your dream of becoming a playwright depended on working with the man who ruined your life? Now, this is the premise for a new locally written and locally set romance novel called The Love Monologue that will be released appropriately on a stage at the Gargoyle Theater on Ellis Avenue coming up this weekend. The book is the brainchild of Megan Clark, joining us in the Classic 107 studios to tell us more about this book. Hello.
1: Hello.
0: So, dare I even ask, you probably even know where I'm going with this. How close does this hit home to the theater experience that you've had here in Winnipeg?
1: Very close. I will say, though, that a lot of the experiences weren't even, like, not to say that they're real, but they could be about real events that have occurred in my life that may have occurred not in Winnipeg. So,
0: okay,
1: I have only been here since 2019. Mm-hmm. So, and that was the COVID years.
0: Sure. So, not a lot of theater happening in that space.
1: Not a lot.
0: But around the same time that the Gargoyle Theater reopened as well to audiences, and this is a theater community that you know quite well, and we'll come to that in a second. But you mentioned that you moved here and you quickly became a part of this very distinctive theater community, mm-hmm. one that has a lot of renown across the country. What makes this creative environment, this theater community, ripe for being able to set stories about love and all of the pitfalls therein?
1: All of the pitfalls. The best thing that I've learned and that I've loved about the theater scene here in Winnipeg is just the community aspect of it. A lot of people who aren't involved in theater or who just like see it on TV or something like that, they don't realize how truly connected everyone gets in a situation. And whether or not it's professional theater or if it's independent theater, this novel is all about independent theater. You really get to know everyone that you work with. Sometimes on film sets, you never get to actually meet half of the people behind the scenes. And independent theater, sometimes you literally every single day is just with the small cohort of people making something happen. And so there's something just desirable about that and about having this connection with human beings in a format that is playful but also can be very dramatic and can be very scary at times if you want to get really vulnerable about that. So yeah,
0: something that is like very, yeah, you mentioned the vulnerability but also this really close-knit relationship, mm-hmm. that comes along with it. Some good

0: elements that can come with that, some bad. And I think perhaps for people who aren't in a theater space, they might not understand just how powerful those connections can get. There's this term, I think, of showmances.
1: Exactly.
0: For example. So given that, how much more real maybe does it feel to be setting this book and going, wow, that's really what we're like? Because there's a certain kind of reality check if you're putting something into words like this to say, oh, wow, and reading it back, you go, that's really what we're like, hey? Yeah. How much of that experience was that like for you as you were writing this?
1: It was crazy, because even the writing of this project alone was a quick, I'm going to try and see how many words I can get down in a month. Some people know about it, some people don't. There's a competition-ish thing called National Novel Writing Month that takes place in November. It's whether or not you can write 50,000 words within a month. Whew. And that is what I did back in 2023 with this book. So I wanted to see how many words I can get down. And I ended up with 95,000 at that point.
0: So, all right then.
1: Yeah.

0: I did back in 2023 with this book. So I wanted to see how many words I can get down. And I ended up with 95,000 at that point.
1: So, all right then.
0: Yeah.
1: Okay.
0: But it was just crazy because it was the whole concept of write what you know. It was not necessarily that the people in the book are actual people, but it was like, oh, this little snippet is like this little chaotic piece of my friend, or this little piece is like an experience I know someone else had. And it's just like all these little pieces all coming together at once. But it was really just put in all very quickly.
1: There's probably a lot of patterns that you see as well, because you not only are a performer and an observer of this theater community, you're also working as a theater technician at the Gargoyle Theater. How much of writing the love monologue was a desire to hold up a mirror to this theater community and to show maybe, hey, this is kind of what we're like, the good and the less desirable elements that come along with that, as well as the characters in your book experience?
0: Yeah, I know a lot of it was, at that time, I was making so much for other people. Being a venue technician, my entire job is just doing things for other people, making their dreams come true, making their shows come to life.
1: Yeah.
0: And then I wasn't doing anything creatively for myself at the time. And so the book was really like, I need something for me. And the desire to write was just like, oh, I can do this alone in my little office with my cat. But it really was that kind of case of like coming out of the shadows of wanting to produce something. And at the time, I was going to produce my first fringe show. So it was like all of my anxieties written on the page of like, what would it be like to just be forced into this situation where your writing is going to be on the stage and you only have 2 months to do it? Can you do that?

West End. We'll tell you more about that coming up in our next half hour with more conversation with Megan on the way. We'll continue musically, though, with a tribute similar to the one that it sounds like Megan is making to Winnipeg's theater community. We'll hear an homage for Joseph Haydn by Claude Debussy after your poem of the morning and your weather and traffic update, of course. But first, from the man himself, this movement from Haydn's Piano Concerto in D, performed by Marc-André Amanin and Les Violons du Bois.

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1: We've got some significant delays on the perimeter highway between Henderson and Main, and that is due to construction in the area. Give yourself plenty of extra time to get through there if you do have to travel through that area. We've also got some more construction along Main Street near Chief Peguis Trail that will cause some issues all the way until the start of October. Southbound Main Street is reduced to one lane between Chief Peguis Trail and Seaforth Avenue. Also, one of two westbound turning lanes from Chief Peguis Trail to southbound Main Street is

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1: Iranian artist Hamideh Barker explores memory migration and the emotional space that exists for people living with two places that they consider home in her latest exhibition. Between the Two will be on display at Ace Art Inc. in the Exchange District until September 26th. Gallery hours and more information is available at the gallery's website.
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4: We've got a cloudy day in store for us today. Windy this morning with the wind gusting from the northwest, 40 to 60 kilometers an hour. That will lighten up by the afternoon. The high of 15 degrees overnight, a partly cloudy sky, low of 4 degrees. Tomorrow, we'll see clouds roll in the morning and rain beginning in the afternoon. We can expect to see anywhere from 5 to 10 millimeters, a high of 16 degrees to go alongside that. And on Thursday, the sunshine will return with a high of 17. For your full 5-day forecast, visit us online anytime at classic107.com or on the Classic 107 app.
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5: School day number 6 in the city of Winnipeg today. It's great for you to be able to join us, whether you've been with us since we started the program at 6 o'clock or whether you're just waking up with us now. If you are just starting your day, well, it's time now for our poem of the morning, which is something that can help us address the trickier weather conditions we've seen over the last 48 hours or so, and can also serve to break up any of the sadness or disillusionment we might feel after returning to routine over the last week after a summer filled with the things that we would like to be doing. This is a poem by Marcus Wicker, written just this year, actually, called How to Continue Loving the World Despite Years of Impediment. Gather your losses, oblong and indiscriminate, avocado rot, football, cracked soap dish, dropped eggshells, embryo gone. Gather mutilated joy, smelted promises, aloft here and now, in open air. Gather your heartbreak, winding and windowless. Animal the shadow lurking at the edges of your mouth. Needle into a nest your intricate sorrows. Roost there. Gather yourself in a clearing, or gather your losses like twin sheets stripped from a sick child's bed. I know it's difficult to face it alone. To know you must gather your darkness or lose yourself to the animal that thrives therein. To vanquish your losses in daylight, gather your life by the scruff. Hold on to what you can.

0: Claude Debussy holding on to what he can of the music of Joseph Haydn in that homage a Haydn performed by Zoltán Kocsis here on Morning Light on Classic 107, presented by Body Measure. My name is Nolan Kaler. We're joined this morning in the Classic 107 studios by author Megan Clark, whose new novel, The Love Monologue, is being released later on this week. It's a romance novel based right here in Winnipeg's theater community. And Megan, you are also a part of that theater community in quite an involved way. As you were writing this book, how much did you learn about yourself, not just as a theater artist, but also as a human seeking love and acceptance in this environment?
1: I learned probably more about how anxious I always am. But the character is, I do like to write about characters with mental health struggles just to kind of normalize those things. And so Kathy does share my anxiety. Mm-hmm. But it was a lot of, through the editing process, with the help of having someone else look at the writing and kind of tell me, maybe this is a different avenue of, maybe you need to dive further into this. We talked a lot about how, maybe she does need to find some way to let it go. At what point does she just need to accept that it can be stressful and there are things that are out of her control and she just needs to push past it to make the thing happen? So that was a learning thing that I probably could have done through therapy, and instead I did it through editing my book.
0: Potato, potato. How much of this book will be officially released on Friday night? How much do you think that you've been able to let go of your anxieties and these parts of yourself through writing this book?
1: Honestly, a lot more than I expected. There's definitely, I'll have everyday anxieties of things, but there's a lot of stuff of, in the book, Kathy has all these anxieties of how people perceive her and how they, if they hate her work, they'll hate her in turn. And she talks about her boss and whether or not, if my boss hates my writing, I'll never be able to work this job again. And it's my dream job and things like that. And so there has been a lot for me personally that it's if someone doesn't like something, it's totally okay because it just means it's not their thing. With writing a romance novel, that has also been a thing because as I'm marketing it and as I'm putting it out into the world, I'm like, there's going to be a ton of people that just don't look at it because they don't like reading romance. But a big aspect of this and setting it in Winnipeg is that, yes, it's a romance and yes, there can be a lot of cliches with that, but there's a lot more into it. And I know one of the advanced readers was saying it was more about reading something I'm their best friend and I'm in the room with them and having to you want to shake a character because you know they can do better. But just having those experiences. And I also wanted to teach people about the theater world who have no idea about theater. And that same person was like, I actually want to read more about theater because this seems like such an interesting space for people to kind of work together in.
0: Sure.
1: So that came a lot from that I've learned about myself, that I want to do that teaching. I want people to learn about this stuff and kind of enjoy it just for it.
0: No doubt that there'll be a lot of Winnipeg theater professionals, people who work alongside you in the Gargoyle Theater and at the Fringe Festival and beyond, who pick this book up. What elements do you think that they will see about the Winnipeg theater community specifically in that? And maybe what might they find even a bit uncomfortable to confront about their own community?
1: There can be the cases of I don't stress it a lot in this book per se, but I will, because there will be subsequent books after this, of some people thinking that community theater or independent theater shouldn't get the same reputation as professional theater or something like that. But there's also, I know there's going to be a lot of, say, American readers that they just don't think that we have any theater scene here at all. And it's it's Broadway or it's nothing.
0: Sure.
1: And it's no, there's so much vibrant live theater in the city that people have no clue about, that if you just take a night to just go see something that's going on right now, like, you're going to be blown away by the talent that we have here in this city. And so it's not like I throw shade to anyone. Sure. It's not anything in that case, but it's still saying, like, it is a lot harder to do independent theater.

0: friends are helping her out, but can she pay them in the end? Like, the tickets are going to be what pays her friends. So if no one shows up, everyone, is it worth anything?
1: Right.
0: So, like, that's a lot of the stress that kind of goes into it. But it's about the fact that, like, that is kind of a stressor for locals and anyone trying to build independent theater, that you do have to put all of your own money into it, or if you have grants or if you have anything like that. But the other piece is that because this is her first show in this book, she can't get grants. She can't get any kind of support financially. And so it is kind of a piece of her friend pushes her into this situation, because after you have this one thing, you can start looking for financial support, but it can be difficult to get past that first step just to get that financial support.
1: So then the people who are not in the theater spaces are also going to be reading these things and encountering these challenges for the very first time. What do you hope that that reader takes away about the way that theater dynamics work and the emotional burdens that people who work in these spaces carry?
0: I hope they take away that it's so much more than just someone going up on stage and doing something. There's a lot of people that they just show up to a show and they're like, oh yeah, they probably memorized that in like a week or something. Or, oh yeah, they had the money to make this look all pretty. They go to maybe all the Across Canada Broadway shows and then they're like, oh yeah, they had the funds to do that. But maybe the hope is to get them to go to these spaces with these younger audiences, these or younger theater people and these immersive theater people experiences that they wouldn't necessarily want to go to begin with. Just to see this is how much work is being put into this, to show them the behind the scenes. I have a joke that if you subscribe to my newsletter, it's called Being a Part of the Backstage Crew. And so it's like little pieces of that just to show the behind the scenes of how I'm doing this, how you can see the behind the scenes of how in 2 months these people made a show happen out of thin air.
1: Yeah.
0: And I hope that they kind of take away that it isn't something that just happens. Like, it is something that people put hours of blood, sweat, and tears into, and they love it. And maybe you should support that.
1: And we're excited to support this new book as well. The Love Monologue being released on Friday night at the Gargoyle Theater. We will have more details over at classic107.com and the Classic 107 app. Megan Clark, a delight to be able to hear more about this book and this seeming love letter to this theater community. Congratulations in advance on its release.
0: Thank you so much. And thanks for having me.
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The Sato Kainan Orchestra, led by Seiji Ozawa, performing Maurice Ravel's Alborado de Gracioso here on Morning Light on Classic 107, presented by Body Measure, a great piece to help get us into our Tuesday. Coming up still on the program, a conversation with Lynn Olson, who will tell us more about the legacy of Sisters of the Holy Rock, who will be sharing their final concert coming up in just a few days. Before we get to your top of the hour news, weather and traffic, though, this music from the new record from cellist Paul Marlene, of course, the artistic director of the Agassiz Cello Festival, alongside pianist Stéphane Labadie. They'll be performing this movement from Gabriel Fauré's Sonata for Cello and Piano No. 2 in G minor.

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1: Good morning. It's 11 degrees in downtown Winnipeg. I'm Colleen Hood. A fatal collision near Pansy has claimed the life of a 40-year-old Steinbeck man. Steinbeck RCMP and Hanover Fire responded to Road 21 North around 11:40 Saturday night. Stars was also called but stood down after arriving. Police say the vehicle was severely damaged, consistent with a rollover, and the man was found on the road behind it. He was the lone occupant and was pronounced dead at the scene. The investigation continues. More than 100 people have been removed from Canada as part of a CBSA crackdown on suspected extortion activity. The agency says 111 people have been removed through the national enforcement effort. Extortion has also been an issue in Winnipeg, where police announced 5 arrests in January after businesses were targeted with arson and demands for protection money. No connection between that case and the CBSA removals has been announced. Programs at Winnipeg's HSC Children's Hospital are helping kids cope with some of their toughest days. The Child Life program offers support through play, music therapy, a library, and even an in-house TV station. Child Life specialist Sherry Trihill says play is a key part of helping children cope.
2: So it's about treating the whole child beyond the medical and physical.
1: The hospital has also recently introduced a therapeutic and gaming technology support program. The Child Life programs are donor funded. Winnipeg's Theatre Company is the setting for a new romance novel that will be released later this week. The Love Monologue sees a young woman trying to mount a play with her friends after a tumultuous affair with a Hallmark movie star. The novel is written by Megan Clark, who is also an active member of Winnipeg's theatre community on the production side. She says the heightened passions of the theatre world add a whole new layer to the romance genre.
3: There's something just desirable about that, and about having this connection with human beings in a format that is playful but also can be very dramatic and can be very scary at times if you want to get really vulnerable about that.
1: Clark also says that she hopes people not familiar with theater can see just how much passion and work go into making a production. The Love Monologue will be officially released at a launch party at the Gargoyle Theater on Ellis Avenue on Friday night. After more than 500 concerts that have raised nearly $4 million for local charities, the Sisters of the Holy Rock will be taking their final bows this weekend. The group was founded over 30 years ago and has come to be renowned for their high-energy, joyful performances. They will be sharing one final concert at St. Mary's Academy on Saturday night that is already sold out. We hear more about the legacy of Sisters of the Holy Rock from choir president Lynn Olson coming up on Morning Light. And Gordon Bell High School students are leaving their mark on a new basketball space in Winnipeg. Students contributed sketches, words, and colors to the design of a new outdoor double court created through the Winnipeg Sea Bears Foundation and Buckets and Borders. The finished design features Gordon Bell's panther in purple and yellow with teal accents representing the Sea Bears. The grand opening is set for September 25th.
0: 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Do you have a traffic tip? 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
1: We've got some significant delays on the perimeter highway between Henderson and Main, and that is due to construction in the area. Give yourself plenty of extra time to get through there if you do have to travel through that area. We've also got some more construction along Main Street near Chief Peguis Trail that will cause some issues all the way until the start of October. Southbound Main Street is reduced to one lane between Chief Peguis Trail and Seaforth Avenue. Also,

0: near Chief Peguis Trail that will cause some issues all the way until the start of October. Southbound Main Street is reduced to one lane between Chief Peguis Trail and Seaforth Avenue. Also, one of two westbound turning lanes from Chief Peguis Trail to southbound Main Street is closed. Again, give yourself extra time if you do have to travel through those areas. Let us know what else you're seeing out on the road. Give us a call or text us at 204-336-1071.
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0: We've got a cloudy day in store for us today. Windy this morning with the wind gusting from the northwest, 40 to 60 kilometers an hour. That will lighten up by the afternoon. The high of 15 degrees overnight, a partly cloudy sky, low of 4 degrees. Tomorrow, we'll see clouds roll in the morning and rain beginning in the afternoon. We can expect to see anywhere from 5 to 10 millimeters, a high of 16 degrees to go alongside that. And on Thursday, the sunshine will return with a high of 17. For your full 5-day forecast, visit us online anytime at classic107.com or on the Classic 107 app.
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2: Well, there we go. That's a little bit more like it. Some blue skies outside of our studio windows here on St. Mary's Road. Still kind of a strong wind gusting around out there, but at least we've got the sunshine to accompany it as we just crossed the halfway mark of our time together on this Tuesday, September the 15th of 2026. Coming up in this hour, though, we have a bit of a bittersweet conversation with Lynn Olson from the Sisters of the Holy Rock, who will be sharing their final concert this weekend at St. Mary's Academy. We'll learn more about the ensemble's legacy in just a moment. Our featured work for this Tuesday morning by Henrik Wieniawski coming up in just a little while as well. After 9 o'clock, Leo Sionicek begins our 8 o'clock hour. The Montreal Symphony Orchestra sharing this movement from his Sinfonietta.

The Montreal Symphony Orchestra sharing music by Leo Janáček from his Sinfonietta here on Morning Light on Classic 107, presented by Body Measure. Not for nothing, you can hear Janáček's Sinfonietta coming up in the upcoming season with your Winnipeg Symphony Orchestra. They'll be sharing that music at the beginning of November. The WSO season is officially just around the corner. One of the most wonderful times of the year. That's coming up on September 26th and 27th. And we will be previewing that, of course, coming up here on Classic 107 next week. I hope you're able to join us throughout an incredible season from one of Winnipeg's marquee ensembles. After over three

0: Three decades of music, memories, laughter, and friendship. The Sisters of the Holy Rock are taking their final bows this weekend. The Winnipeg-based group gained a reputation over their career for high-energy performances, over 500 of them, and a volunteer spirit that raised nearly $4 million for various local charities. The Sisters will be sharing one final concert this weekend at St. Mary's Academy on Wellington Crescent. Ahead of that concert, Lynn Olson, the president of the Sisters of the Holy Rock, joins us in the Classic 107 studios. Good morning.
1: Good morning, Nolan.
0: So I want to maybe celebrate the legacy of this incredible ensemble in just a little bit here. But first, how did you first get involved?
1: Well, I've sort of sung my whole life. It's a real wonderful stress reliever for me. And when my aunt was visiting from Edmonton a number of years ago, my mother and I took her to a Sisters of the Holy Rock show. And I was just totally blown away by the show, the energy, the fact that the performers just truly seemed to be enjoying one another and really feeding off the energy of the crowd. So I phoned the director the next morning and I was at practice 2 days later.
0: Wow.
1: And I've never looked back.
0: That's incredible. What a story. So you talk about the energy. I mentioned the energy in the introduction. For those who didn't have the pleasure, maybe, how would you describe the atmosphere of a Sisters of the Holy Rock performance?
1: Well, it's very high energy. And part of the reason why I think it was difficult for us to try and find a new director is because there isn't really another group around that does what we do.
0: Hmm.
1: We're not just a choir. We're also a variety show. We do choreography in our numbers, which is hard sometimes for a bunch of old people. we're not exclusively an aged population. We do have younger members, but, you know, we're not 20-year-olds. So there is choreography in the show. We have a number of characters in the show. We have a character called Sister Amnesia, who can't keep anything straight, who's always interrupting Reverend Mother. There is a narrative to the show as to how we came into, as to how the sisters came into being. I can share that if you like. But
0: with love.
1: Okay.
0: How does that happen?
1: So the show opens with the fact that our numbers in the convent were dwindling. So we decided to take on some people of the other faith, and all the Protestants and Jewish people, etc., wave that are in the choir. And then, still having somewhat waning numbers, we decided to take on members of the opposite genders. So all the males, many of them dressed in habits, but if they have facial hair, they dress in cassocks. They do a woo-woo. And we introduced the choir that way. Well, apparently when the bishop got wind of this, he was not very happy, and we got evicted from the convent.
0: Oh.
1: And we discovered that many of us had talents for singing and dancing, and we thought, well, this is maybe a way we could keep ourselves alive and go forward. So we started performing shows. So that's the narrative of how the sisters came into being. And then we introduced the characters in the show. There are some pretty involved four-part harmony ensemble numbers that the entire choir does. Then there's some numbers that have just smaller groups, and then there's also some solo numbers. So we go from very serious songs to lighthearted and comedy. Our founder, Carol Stone, and I can tell you a little bit about her later, she was very good at taking existing lyrics and adapting them to suit our causes. So a lot of the songs are well-known songs that the lyrics have been altered to, and they were all vetted and paid for and everything. So we're not contravening any copyright laws or anything.
0: Yeah. So much to celebrate within all of that, but I wonder, as you talk about the story of how the Sisters of the Holy Rock first got kicked out and then started touring, it occurs to me that this group has probably seen a lot of evolution over the course of its three-decade-plus existence. Mm-hmm. How did you see that evolution taking place over the last number of years?
1: Well, We have a very specific demographic that we sing to. When you look out into the audience, you're not going to see a lot of teenagers and you know, young 20-somethings. We appeal to a demographic that is pretty, you know, close to our age group, you know, the baby boomer age group. We do some of the old standby folk songs, you know, by Peter, Paul, and Mary and Bob Dylan. And we do some show tunes, excerpts from Les Mis.

0: a really popular Mamma Mia medley that that people seem to really enjoy. We've had so many members age out. It's a very it's a physically demanding show because we're standing for 90 minutes. You're doing choreography. Mm-hmm. You're moving on and off risers. So you have to have a lot of ability to move around and not be challenged in that area. So we have had members that have had to leave because of that. And of course, lots of illness, you know, when you've been around for 33 years, life being what it is, people become ill and we lose them. So there's been a lot of turnover. Mm. And the show started out like just basically a little bit of entertainment during a dinner for the church that our founder Carol Stone belonged to, and it's just morphed over the years into a large production that actually we have our own sound equipment, we have our own trailer, wow, we have our own sound and lighting technicians, we have a setup crew and a takedown crew. So we've needed to perform in larger and larger venues to sort of hold our risers and all the accoutrements that have transpired over the years to mount the show.
1: Yeah, so amidst all that, we talk about all the physical components of Sisters of the Holy Rock, but then there's the stories and the memories and the laughter that come along with that, not to mention the music. What's one memory that you're going to be taking with you from your time in Sisters of the Holy Rock that's going to stand out as this project shares its final songs and final goodbye?
0: We had one member that was continuing to perform despite her very, very advanced cancer. And in the last performance that she performed in, her daughter, who had also been a member of the choir for a time, and then she had to step away when she started having children, her daughter was crouched down in the very front row of the audience, mouthing the words to her mom in case she forgot them, because she and the whole family was in the front row, and it was very so touching to watch. And that was her last show with us, and she passed away a number of months later. But that's something I will always remember. We are a family. I don't know how else to explain it. You know, our founder Carol was unbelievably proficient at knowing everything that was going on in everyone's life, and nothing would happen in your life that she didn't reach out to you to see if you were okay. And it's something haven't been able to replicate since we lost her. She was almost superhuman in that area.
1: Really, quite amazing to hear about her legacy, and we'll hear more about the Sisters of the Holy Rock and what we can expect from their final concert coming up in just a little while here on Morning Light on Classic 107, presented by Body Measure. We're speaking this morning with the choir's president, Lynn Olson. We've heard a little bit about the kind of whimsy that a Sisters of the Holy Rock performance can bring, and we'll get a bit of that whimsy in Bohuslav Martinu's La Revue de Cuisine, performed for us this morning by the Festival Ensemble of the Festival of the Sound.

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That was James Campbell leading the festival ensemble of the Festival of the Sound in music from Bohuslav Martinu's La Revue de Cuisine here on Morning Light on Classic 107, presented by Body Measure.

0: George Sell, leading the Cleveland Orchestra in Antonin Dvorak's Symphony No. 9. We heard the first movement here on Morning Light on Classic 107, presented by Body Measure. My name is Nolan Kaler. We've got music that inspired Antonin Dvorak coming up next. Among the things that inspired that seminal piece of music were the spirituals of Black America. We'll hear an arrangement of one of the most famous spirituals ever written coming up after a look at your weather forecast and your traffic update.
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2: 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Today we have a new collision on Chief Peguis and Henderson that is blocking the eastbound middle lane there. Use caution when passing right now. There are no delays. However, there are delays on the perimeter all the way from Maine to Lagimodier, and that is due to construction in the area. Also on that same end of town, we've got some new construction that will affect traffic until the beginning of October. The southbound curb lane on Main Street will close from Chief Peguis Trail to C4 4th Avenue, and one of two westbound Chief Peguis Trail lanes used to turn south onto Main Street will also be closed. Again, give yourself plenty of extra time. Let us know what else you're seeing out on the road. 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
3: 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Those writings will be on display in Language is Leaving Me at the Martha Street Studio in the Exchange District until October 9th. Studio hours and more information can be found at the Martha Street Studios website.
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0: We've got a cloudy day in store for us today. Windy this morning with the wind gusting from the northwest, 40 to 60 kilometers an hour. That will lighten up by the afternoon. The high of 15 degrees overnight, a partly cloudy sky, low of 4 degrees. Tomorrow, we'll see clouds roll in the morning and rain beginning in the afternoon. We can expect to see anywhere from 5 to 10 millimeters, a high of 16 degrees to go alongside that. And on Thursday, the sunshine will return with a high of 17. For your full 5-day forecast, visit us online anytime at classic107.com or on the Classic 107 app.
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0: St. Olaf Choir sharing an arrangement of Into That Good News done by William Dawson here on Morning Light on Classic 107 presented by Body Measure. My name is Nolan Kaler. And it's wonderful to have you with us on this September the 15th, School Day 6 in the city of Winnipeg. We're speaking this morning about another choir, which sadly will be sharing its final concert this coming weekend at St. Mary's Academy, talking about Sisters of the Holy Rock. And we're joined by the choir's president, Lynn Olson. And we've talked a little bit so far, a couple of times, about the group's founder, Carol Stone. Now, I understand that there's a tribute to her being planned for this final concert and a fundraising effort also in her name. What can you tell us about that?
1: So Carol was, she was a force. I mean, there's no, she barely slept. I think she needed about 3 hours of sleep a night. She ran this whole choir. She worked in the funeral business, and she also ran her own private catering business. Like she, yeah, she was unbelievable. So she was the heart and soul of the sisters. So Carol was an alumni of St. Mary's Academy, which is where the show is being performed on Saturday. And, because we, as I explained before, we've acquired a fair amount of equipment, et cetera, that we need to mount the show. We are going to be, disposing of all of that and disposing of our assets during the dissolution of the choir. And all of those assets are going to be put towards establishing a scholarship at St. Mary's for artistic music, that sort of thing, in Carol's name. So even though the concert is free, we have asked people for a donation, whatever they choose to give at the door. And those proceeds, of course, will go towards that scholarship as well.
0: It is a testament to how strong this choir's community is that even though the tickets are free, that people are showing up in droves. This thing is completely sold out.
1: And a waiting list.
0: And there's a waiting list yet, too. Yeah. For those lucky enough to get the tickets for this concert, without giving too much away, what are they in store for?

0: We had shortened our format to 60 minutes from 90 minutes about a year ago. We are going back to the full 90 minutes. Carol's family will be in attendance, and her oldest son, Colin, is going to give a short little retrospective of his mother. There's going to be a looping slideshow while people are being seated of the just the pictures over the years of the choir. We have many, many alumni attending. And I think it's going to be sad, but it's going to be very celebratory, I think. This is, you know, we wanted to go out, so to speak, on a high note. And I think we are certainly going to achieve that.
1: As you are singing those final high notes this weekend and you're taking your bows, what do you think you're going to be feeling and thinking about?
0: Oh, I'm actually kind of concerned. My background is I was a critical care nurse, so I'm pretty used to shutting off my emotion when I have to get through whatever you need to get through. So I'm hoping I can do it this time. But I think there is going to be a lot of tears, a lot of memories, a lot of mixed feelings. And it's going to be very bittersweet. But at the same time, I reiterate, we're really hoping to focus on the positive energy of the show and not the fact that necessarily it's the end.
1: How do you hope? We touched on this before with how much money has been raised by this group over the years for various local charities, all the performances that you have shared. How do you hope this group's spirit and that energy carries on?
0: I think each individual in the group is going to carry that out into their community. We're all very altruistic, community-minded individuals. Everything in this group is done on a volunteer basis. And because we maintained our not-for-profit status, if we had any extra money left over after our performances, we were able to help people that would not necessarily qualify for a formal charity. You know, I remember one case where we helped a family where the four-year-old had leukemia and both of the parents had taken time off from their jobs to be home and care for their other children and their sick child. And their sick EI had run out and their child's health didn't really allow them to comfortably go back to work. So we provided them with some funds to allow them to be off work longer. That's the first thing that comes to mind, but there were a number of cases like that. Usually always brought to us from someone within the community, you know, a friend of a friend of a friend, sort of, you know.
1: Yeah.
0: Six degrees of separation in Winnipeg, for sure.
1: Always that 6 degrees of separation and always that sense of community, which is so concentrated in Sisters of the Holy Rock, who are sharing their final performances this Saturday night, 7 o'clock at St. Mary's Academy. We'll have more information and a link to, I guess, join the wait list for tickets over at classic107.com and the Classic 107 app. Lynn, it's been really wonderful speaking with you this morning and hearing about this. And all the best to you and your community as you celebrate this incredible, incredible group.
0: Thank you.
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5: Our featured work for this Tuesday morning still to come. Music by Henrik Wieniawski that you're not going to want to miss. That's coming up after your 9 o'clock news and weather update. 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We'll hear two selections, probably the most famous two from West Side Story, Maria and Tonight, performed by Empire Brass. Stay tuned.

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1: Good morning. It's 11 degrees in downtown Winnipeg. I'm Colleen Hood. A fatal collision near Pansy has claimed the life of a 40-year-old Steinbach man. Steinbach RCMP and Hanover Fire responded to Road 21 North around 11:40 Saturday night. Stars was also called but stood down after arriving. Police say the vehicle was severely damaged, consistent with a rollover, and the man was found on the road behind it. He was the lone occupant and was pronounced dead at the scene. The investigation continues. More than 100 people have been removed from Canada as part of a CBSA crackdown on suspected extortion activity. The agency says 111 people have been removed through the national enforcement effort. Extortion has also been an issue in Winnipeg, where police announced 5 arrests in January after businesses were targeted with arson and demands for protection money. No connection between that case and the CBSA removals has been announced. Programs at Winnipeg's HSC Children's Hospital are helping kids cope with some of their toughest days. The Child Life program offers support through play, music therapy, a library, and even an in-house TV station. Child Life specialist Sherry Trihill says play is a key part of helping children cope.
2: So it's about treating the whole child beyond the medical and physical.
1: The hospital has also recently introduced a therapeutic and gaming technology support program. The Child Life programs are donor-funded. Winnipeg's theater company is the setting for a new romance novel that will be released later this week. The love monologue sees a young woman

0: Trying to mount a play with her friends after a tumultuous affair with a Hallmark movie star. The novel is written by Megan Clark, who is also an active member of Winnipeg's theater community on the production side. She says the heightened passions of the theater world add a whole new layer to the romance genre.
1: There's something just desirable about that, and about having this connection with human beings in a format that is playful, but also can be very dramatic and can be very scary at times if you want to get really vulnerable about that.
0: Clark also says that she hopes people not familiar with theater can see just how much passion and work go into making a production. The Love Monologue will be officially released at a launch party at the Gargoyle Theater on Ellis Avenue on Friday night. After more than 500 concerts that have raised nearly $4 million for local charities, the Sisters of the Holy Rock will be taking their final bows this weekend. The group was founded over 30 years ago and has come to be renowned for their high-energy, joyful performances. They will be sharing one final concert at St. Mary's Academy on Saturday night that has already sold out. We hear more about the legacy of Sisters of the Holy Rock from choir president Lynn Olson coming up on Morning Light. And Gordon Bell High School students are leaving their mark on a new basketball space in Winnipeg. Students contributed sketches, words, and colors to the design of a new outdoor double court created through the Winnipeg Sea Bears Foundation and Buckets and Borders. The finished design features Gordon Bell's panther in purple and yellow with teal accents representing the Sea Bears. The grand opening is set for September 25th.
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0: We've got a cloudy day in store for us today. Windy this morning with the wind gusting from the northwest, 40 to 60 kilometers an hour. That will lighten up by the afternoon. The high of 15 degrees overnight, a partly cloudy sky, low of 4 degrees. Tomorrow, we'll see clouds roll in the morning and rain beginning in the afternoon. We can expect to see anywhere from 5 to 10 millimeters, a high of 16 degrees to go alongside that. And on Thursday, the sunshine will return with a high of 17. For your full 5-day forecast, visit us online anytime at classic107.com or on the Classic 107 app.
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3: Delighted to have you with us, whether you're just joining us now or whether you've been with us for the totality of our time together on this Tuesday, September the 15th of 2026. If you're a regular on the show, you'll know that this is the time where we share a featured work, an entire symphony, an entire suite, or in this morning's case, an entire violin concerto. The first violin concerto in F-sharp minor by Henryk Wieniawski, composed when he was just 17 years old. Now, that sounds young to you and I, and of course it is, but got to remember that Wieniawski had been performing and composing since he was 7, so he already had his 10 years of service time under his belt. This is very cosmopolitan music for the Polish composer, and it's maybe what you would expect from someone who toured all of the concert halls of Europe and had done so from a young age. Inspired by the musical stars of the day, like Carl Maria von Weber and Gioachino Rossini, see if you can hear those different musical languages in this violin concerto performance. Dilsha Hamm, our soloist, joining the London Symphony Orchestra.

0: Gil Shaham, our soloist, joining the London Symphony Orchestra to perform Henrik Wieniawski's Violin Concerto No. 1 in F-sharp minor, our featured work on this Tuesday morning on Morning Light on Classic 107, presented by Body Measure. My name is Nolan Kaler. We always love hearing what you think of our featured works. You can let us know by texting us on our talk and text line 204-336-1071, where that music is very much encompassing of all of the great European musical traditions. We'll hear more grounded Polish music from Frédéric Chopin coming up in just a moment.
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4: We've got a cloudy day in store for us today. Windy this morning with the wind gusting from the northwest, 40 to 60 kilometers an hour. That will lighten up by the afternoon. The high of 15 degrees overnight, a partly cloudy sky, low of 4 degrees. Tomorrow, we'll see clouds roll in the morning and rain beginning in the afternoon. We can expect to see anywhere from 5 to 10 millimeters, a high of 16 degrees to go alongside that. And on Thursday, the sunshine will return with a high of 17. For your full 5-day forecast, visit us online anytime at classic107.com or on the Classic 107 app.
1: Shining brighter than the golden boy at sunrise. 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

Murray Pariah sharing music from Frédéric Chopin's 10th Opus of Etudes here on Morning Light on Classic 107, presented by Body Measure, a hope that his homeland would be free from the war that had encompassed it in the late 1820s. That was the Revolutionary Etude. And that C major chord you heard at the end is the hope that one day conflict would be resolved. My name is Nolan Kaler. We've also heard our featured work for this morning by Henryk Wieniawski, his Violin Concerto No. 1, and we'll stick with the Polish composers here for a while longer as we wrap up the show, but Mieczysław Karłowicz was also encompassed by grief, focusing on a different country that he spent a lot of time in his youth, Lithuania. "I have tried," said Karłowicz of his Lithuanian Rhapsody, "to encapsulate within it the total grief, sadness, and eternal servitude of that race whose songs I heard in my childhood. Whether or how much I have succeeded in instilling into the form of an orchestral work even just a particle of what hangs vanishing into the air in every part of that region, I am unable to judge."

Final Chords of Hope in that music by Mieczyslav Karlovich for the country that he loved so well, Lithuania. His Lithuanian Rhapsody performed by the BBC Philharmonic Orchestra, bringing us to the end of our time together here on Morning Light 4 this Tuesday, September the 15th of 2026. My name is Nolan Kaler. It was a delight sharing music and conversation with you here on the airwaves or streaming waves today. We'll send you off into the rest of your fall morning, well, almost fall, I suppose, with a final tribute to Wedding Season. Music of Polish happiness here in the traditional Polish dance, the Zabawa Weselna, performed by Joshua Bell and the Royal Philharmonic Orchestra. Have a great rest of your Tuesday.

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0: Hi, my name's Sean McManus. 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
7: We've got a cloudy day in store for us today. Windy this morning with the wind gusting from the northwest, 40 to 60 kilometers an hour. That will lighten up by the afternoon. The high of 15 degrees overnight, a partly cloudy sky, low of 4 degrees. Tomorrow, we'll see clouds roll in the morning and rain beginning in the afternoon. We can expect to see anywhere from 5 to 10 millimeters, a high of 16 degrees to go alongside that. And on Thursday, the sunshine will return with a high of 17. For your full 5-day forecast, visit us online anytime at classic107.com or on the Classic 107 app.
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2: Iranian artist Hamadeh Barker explores memory migration and the emotional space that exists for people living with two places that they consider home in her latest exhibition. Between the Two will be on display at Ace Art Inc. in the Exchange District until September 26th. 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
2: We've got a cloudy day in store for us today. Windy this morning with the wind gusting from the northwest, 40 to 60 kilometers an hour. That will lighten up by the afternoon. The high of 15 degrees overnight, a partly cloudy sky, low of 4 degrees. Tomorrow, we'll see clouds roll in the morning and rain beginning in the afternoon. We can expect to see anywhere from 5 to 10 millimeters, a high of 16 degrees to go alongside that. And on Thursday, the sunshine will return with a high of 17. For your full 5-day forecast, visit us online anytime at classic107.com or on the Classic 107 app.
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1: It's 14 degrees in downtown Winnipeg. Your full weather details coming to you in a few minutes. Good afternoon. I'm Leanna Peters. The province is reminding Manitoba water users to help prevent the spread of zebra mussels and other aquatic invasive species. Colleen Hood has the details.
2: Zebra mussel larvae have been detected in Lake Winnipeg Osis and Waterhen Lake. Anyone transporting a watercraft over land must stop at all open watercraft inspection stations along their route. The province says additional monitoring is underway to determine the extent of the zebra mussel spread.
1: Winnipeg's

0: theater community is the setting for a new romance novel that will be released later this week. The Love Monologue sees a young woman trying to mount a play with her friends after a tumultuous affair with Hallmark movie star. The novel is written by Megan Clark, who is also an active member of Winnipeg's theater community on the production side. She says the heightened passions of the theater would add a whole new layer to the romance genre.
1: There's something just desirable about that, and about having this connection with human beings in a format that is playful but also can be very dramatic and can be very scary at times if you want to get really vulnerable about that.
0: Clark also says that she hopes people not familiar with theater can see just how much passion and work go into making a production. The Love Monologue will be officially released at a launch party at the Gargoyle Theater on Ellis Avenue on Friday night. The Sisters of the Holy Rock will be donning their habits one final time this weekend as the group shares a farewell performances at St. Mary's Academy. The group has been active for more than 3 decades and has shared more than 500 performances in that time, all while raising nearly $4 million for worthy local causes. Lynn Olson is the president of the Sisters of the Holy Rock. She shared what she and the rest of the members will be feeling at this weekend's final concert.
2: I think it's going to be sad, but it's going to be very celebratory, I think. This is, we wanted to go out, so to speak, on a high note, and I think we are certainly going to achieve that.
0: The final concert for Sisters of the Holy Rock takes place at St. Mary's Academy on Saturday night at 7 p.m., although the concert is sold out, a waiting list is being taken. And for all these story details and more, you can check them out on classic107.com or on the Classic 107 app. I'm Leanna Peters.
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4: Downtown Winnipeg today, mainly cloudy skies with a high of 15. Tonight, partly cloudy with the low of 4. Tomorrow, becoming cloudy in the morning and then rain beginning early in the afternoon. Could see about 5 to 10 millimeters there with a high of 16. And on Thursday, sunny and a high of 17. A look at your current temperatures and 7-day forecast is available at classic107.com or the Classic 107 app.
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Mazurka in F sharp minor, which gives us a nice major ending to begin our afternoon together here on Intermezzo on Classic 107. That was from the 11th opus of Anatoly Liadov, performed by Stephen Combs. My name is Nolan Kaler, and it's great to have you along with us for the best curated concert anywhere in the city of Winnipeg for your noon hour, made for you 100% algorithm free. We've got some English offerings from the early 20th century coming up to close out our show in its second half, but we'll continue along with some Eastern European offerings for the moment. This is the finale from Alexander Glazunov's String Quintet in A Major, with Nathaniel Rosen on the cello joining the Fine Arts Quartet.

the Fine Arts Quartet, sharing music by Alexander Glazunov alongside cellist Nathaniel Rosen. That was the finale to Glazunov's String Quintet in A Major here on Intermezzo on Classic 107. With the strength of A Major, a nice, warm, and vibrant key, we're now going to journey into the mountains together. We'll hear from Frederick Delius once we get over the mountain peaks after your weather update. But first, we'll journey into the mountains together, into the mountain pass, with this music from the Caucasian Sketches Suite No. 1 by Mikhail Ippolitov-Ivanov, performed by the Edmonton Symphony Orchestra.

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6: Downtown Winnipeg today, mainly cloudy skies with a high of 15. Tonight, partly cloudy with the low of 4. Tomorrow becoming cloudy in the morning and then rain beginning early in the afternoon. Could see about 5 to 10 millimeters there with a high of 16. And on Thursday, sunny and a high of 17. A look at your current temperatures and 7-day forecast is available at classic107.com or the Classic 107 app.
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And with that, dear listener, we can rest after our mountain expedition comes to an end. That was Julian Lloyd Webber and John Lenihan performing Over the Mountains High, music by Frederick Delius, here on Intermezzo on Classic 107. That concluded our mountain journey after we journeyed into the mountain pass with Mikhail Ippolitov Ivanov before our weather update. My name is Nolan Kaler, and speaking of big rocks, there is going to be a big rock performing this weekend at St. Mary's Academy, but that performance will be marked by some bittersweet tidings as the Sisters of the Holy Rock are sharing their final concert after over three decades, 550-some-odd performances, and nearly $4 million raised for local charities and causes. The choir's president, Lynn Olson, stopped by to talk more about the choir's legacy and how they will be celebrating their founder, Carol Stone. You can find that conversation over at classic107.com and the Classic 107 app. And don't forget to subscribe to the Classic 107 YouTube channel so you don't miss any of the conversations that we share here in our studios on St. Mary's Road or anywhere else in the community. From big rocks on Earth, we move to rocks hurtling through space with the Montreal Symphony Orchestra performing Mars, the Bringer of War from Gustav Holst's The Planets.

Gustav Holst's The Planets. We heard Mars, the Bringer of War, shared with us by the Montreal Symphony Orchestra on Intermezzo on Classic 107. That piece has such a profound power to connect land and space. Our next composer makes a smaller bridge, although still relatively big. It's a bridge between two different countries, France and England. Those are the places where Henri Lithoff made his creative home. This movement of Lithoff's Piano Trio No. 1 in D minor, performed for us by the Leonora Piano Trio.

0: The Leonora Piano Trio, sharing music by Henri Little from his Piano Trio No. 1 in D minor here on Intermezzo on Classic 107. A couple pieces to close out the show on the way, including a waltz to help us fight off these more fall-like temperatures.
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one of the four characteristic waltzes of Samuel Coleridge Taylor, performed by the RTE Concert Orchestra, Adrian Leeper conducting, bringing us nearly to the end of our time together here on Intermezzo on Classic 107. My name is Nolan Kaler. You'll be getting a solo journey through the Diamond Lane beginning at 3 o'clock this afternoon. I'll be back tomorrow morning with Morning Light beginning at 6 o'clock. It is Wednesday, so you'll hear another excerpt from our album of the month, Lunaris, by the Canadian-Chinese pianist Bruce Liu. We'll also be hearing about the Real Pride International Film Festival, which officially kicks off tomorrow. Greg Claussen joins us in the Classic 107 studios. And ahead of Culture Days Manitoba, which begins later this week, Kurt Tittlemeyer will be joining us to preview events taking place not just here in the city of Winnipeg, but across the province. Music by Gilbert and Sullivan will play us into the rest of our day to give us a bit more of a steely resolve to get through your Tuesday. From the Pirates of Penzance, the Doily Cart Opera Company sharing When the Foeman Bears His Steel. Tarantara, tarantara.

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2: 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Studio hours and more information can be found at the Martha Street Studio's website.
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2: Downtown Winnipeg today, mainly cloudy skies with a high of 15. Tonight, partly cloudy with the low of 4. Tomorrow, becoming cloudy in the morning and then rain beginning early in the afternoon. Could see about 5 to 10 millimeters there with a high of 16. And on Thursday, sunny and a high of 17. A look at your current temperatures and 7-day forecast is available at classic107.com or the Classic 107 app.
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0: Winnipeg today, mainly cloudy skies with a high of 15. Tonight, partly cloudy with the low of 4. Tomorrow, becoming cloudy in the morning and then rain beginning early in the afternoon. Could see about 5 to 10 millimeters there with a high of 16. And on Thursday, sunny and a high of 17. A look at your current temperatures and 7-day forecast is available at classic107.com or the Classic 107 app.
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1: Downtown Winnipeg today, mainly cloudy skies with a high of 15. Tonight, partly cloudy with the low of 4. Tomorrow, becoming cloudy in the morning and then rain beginning early in the afternoon. Could see about 5 to 10 millimeters there with a high of 16. And on Thursday, sunny and a high of 17. A look at your current temperatures and 7-day forecast is available at classic107.com or the Classic 107 app.
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2: Downtown Winnipeg today, mainly cloudy skies with a high of 15. Tonight, partly cloudy with the low of 4. Tomorrow, becoming cloudy in the morning and then rain beginning early in the afternoon. Could see about 5 to 10 millimeters there with a high of 16. And on Thursday, sunny and a high of 17. A look at your current temperatures and 7-day forecast is available at classic107.com or the Classic 107 app.
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2: Traffic is picking up around the city. We're seeing some slow-moving areas in the downtown area on Osborne and on Donald Street and on St. Mary's from Dunkirk up to Fermor. 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
1: Traffic is picking up around the city. We're seeing some slow-moving areas in the downtown area on Osborne and on Donald Street and on St. Mary's from Dunkirk up to Fermor. 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
6: Tonight, partly cloudy with the low of 4. Tomorrow, becoming cloudy in the morning and then rain beginning early in the afternoon. Could see about 5 to 10 millimeters there with a high of 16. And on Thursday, sunny and a high of 17. A look at your current temperatures and 7-day forecast is available at classic107.com or the Classic 107 app.
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0: Hi, my name is Carla Ferguson. I'm the executive director of Manitoba Choral Association and a lover of all things choir. And you're listening to Classic 107, Manitoba's home for the fine arts.
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2: A few new updates in traffic. There's a collision on Notre Dame and Garfield. The eastbound curb lane is blocked. And then on Fermor and Lagimodier, there's a stalled truck. The eastbound shoulder and part of curb lanes are blocked as well. Let me know what you're seeing on the road and give me a text or call on the Classic 107 Talk and Text line at 204-336-1071. I'm Leanna Peters.
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1: A few new updates in traffic. There's a collision on Notre Dame and Garfield. The eastbound curb lane is blocked. And then on Fermor and Lagimodier, there's a stalled truck. The eastbound shoulder and part of curb lanes are blocked as well. Let me know what you're seeing on the road. Give me a text or call on the Classic 107 Talk and Text line at 204-336-1071. I'm Leanna Peters.
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3: Tonight, partly cloudy with the low of 4. Tomorrow, becoming cloudy in the morning and then rain beginning early in the afternoon. Could see about 5 to 10 millimeters there with a high of 16. And on Thursday, sunny and a high of 17. A look at your current temperatures and 7-day forecast is available at classic107.com or the Classic 107 app.
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3: Tonight, partly cloudy with the low of 4. Tomorrow, becoming cloudy in the morning and then rain beginning early in the afternoon. Could see about 5 to 10 millimeters there with a high of 16. And on Thursday, sunny and a high of 17. A look at your current temperatures and 7-day forecast is available at classic107.com or the Classic 107 app.
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